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0: suck my.
1: Isn't it crazy how sometimes something could be over, right? A story could be over, a relationship could be over, but every time you tell yourself that story all over again, somehow it becomes heavier. Isn't that crazy? Let's talk about it. I'll break it down and you'll know what I'm talking about. Coming up next,

0: Here's your Daily Dose with Tasha Makia. Yeah.
1: I'm loving it.
2: You got to be careful with the stories that you tell yourself about what happened to you. Because every time you replay something, you're not just remembering it. You're actually adding to it. You're making it feel a lot heavier. You know, like, they never cared about me. So you're really going deeper with that. I wasted all that time. You know, things like, I should have known better. I'll never let that happen to me again. Like, I need you to hold on, okay? Because those are conclusions that you wrote after the pain. And if you repeat them long enough, one bad experience can start writing rules for the rest of your life. And we don't want that, okay? That's the part that nobody really talks about. What happened to you is already in the past. I'm not saying that it doesn't matter, but the story that you created because of it, that could be making decisions about your future right now. And damn, who gave your past that type of authority? I'm gonna need you to get your power back and stop replaying those scenarios over in your head, because as long as you're holding on to the past,

Wow. Right? Sacktown's number one for hip-hop and R&B. Tasha McKee, hold you down. Aftershock 2026 seems to be the move that everybody wants to be at. And I got your keyword coming up next.

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2: You ride through Sacramento looking tough both directions, past City Freeway on the approach to Cal Expo. That earlier crash, though, is cleared up. That's a bit of good news, I suppose. Of course, your safely reliable route, East 80 through North Sacramento, but right now that's even tough with a crash on 5 South near 80. I'm Tiffany Whitstrom, Sacramento Traffic.
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3: Brad through Sacramento, looking tough if you're taking Cap City Freeway both directions on the approach to Cal Expo 50 through Old Town. Slow, but definitely on the mend. And your ride 99 south of Sacramento, still some sluggish traffic and stretches toward Elk Grove. I'm Tiffany Wittstrom, Sacramento Traffic.
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0: Abby, let me ask you a question. It's 102.5 KSFM, Sacktown's number one for hip-hop and R&B. Have you ever, you know, gone out and got a little too tipsy, right? Enjoying yourself and, you know, suddenly you're drunk texting or you're drunk calling somebody and you wake up the next day with regrets? Well, Cardi B is like, girl, I don't care how tipsy you are, don't you ever call him first. She said, before you call him and make that mistake, call 911 before you call that man.
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Please don't put me to the test. You tryna get back on the net. I'm tryna get back in the flesh. Yeah.

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So I don't know if you saw this video, a quick clip of Rihanna talking to this woman who's battling cancer. She wound up bumping into Rihanna at a grocery store shopping and apologized for how she looked. She said, "I'm sorry, I'm going through chemotherapy." And Rihanna, one thing I love about this woman, she don't care what's happening around her. She stops for the fans. And she looked this woman straight in the eyes and gave her some empowering words. She said, "You do not look like that. Don't ever say that bleep again. You are beautiful." You know, just encouraging her because, listen, sometimes, you know, when you're going through the worst times, you tend to compare yourself to whomever you're talking to, and that's just not it. But Rihanna stopped for a moment and made this woman feel seen, and that's what it is to empower others, no matter what your status is.

I love Cardi, man. 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

0: 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This is E40. 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

0: despair.
1: Suckerism contagious, it's in the air. 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A lot of these ninjas wore some bras, they be groupies. Golden Gate Bridge, we be shining. 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

0: 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Oscar award winning modern day Dorothy Dandridge. 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
2: It's a sad day.
1: It is. I'll tell you who she is when we come back.
0: Is it going down in the DM? Find out next.

0: about to find out.
1: Judge Judy, she's hanging up a robe. She's done.
2: Whoa,
1: after nearly 30 years. Judy Shilin is done. Yeah, she probably, you know, Judge Judy, arguably one of the most recognized people on the planet.
3: Yeah, pretty much.
1: And she's such a nice person.
4: You took care of her and her children because you wanted to.
5: No, Your Honor, it was an agreement.
6: It was part of a mutual agreement. It was spoken. It was a verbal agreement.
4: Just a second.
6: I can stand up and tell you.
4: Just a second. Get out.
1: I loved Judge Judy, you moron. She was just great. Great entertainment, great justice. It's sad to see her go. She says that she believes her son, Judge Adam Levy,
3: A little nepo baby,
1: is just as good. I'm like, girl, I don't know about all that.
2: Judge Adam?
1: Yeah, it doesn't have the same ring.
3: I don't know if he's going to have the sass.
1: He should have changed his name to Jerry or something.
2: Yes, I agree with that. They should have, or maybe Justin, something like
1: Judge Justin. Yeah, something.
2: Also, they should have given us a little bit of time to mourn this a little bit. I don't know if I've ever been distant. Judge Judy, she was there for me. Every fake sick day I ever had, she was there.
1: Talk about them fake
3: sick
1: days.
3: Her and Bob Barker.
1: Man, my mom used to say, you better not watch TV. You better not watch TV. I'd wait like 30 minutes.

0: You are not the father. We were running around yelling at such a young age, not understanding
1: like, what
0: the
1: are
0: full
1: you
0: implications.
1: Doing? What are you doing? You know what the worst thing is? If you ever ask somebody, did you get like into this stuff? And they're like, no, my mom made me watch blank, but oh, sorry. Like sneaking around watching TV when you're sick. I didn't ever understand the idea of you can't watch TV if you're really sick. Why? I'm sick.
2: Because you're supposed to be in school.
1: So?
2: I remember one time I stayed home from school and I was watching Jenny Jones. You guys remember Jenny Jones?
1: Yes, I do remember Jenny Jones.
2: And there was a guy who I went to elementary school with who was on Jenny Jones.
1: No, Otto.
2: As a reformed gang member.
1: What?
2: Yeah. And we were still in high school and I was like, how's this guy already on Jenny Jones as a reformed gang member? But this guy, when we were in elementary school, he had already gotten busted for a lot of stuff. So I can't say all the illegal stuff he got busted for.
1: Oh my gosh.
0: I was wondering how long it was going to take DJ Automatics to bring up a story about narcotics.
1: Someday.
0: And
1: it never fails.
0: It took us a nice 3-4 minutes, guys. And
1: hey,
0: that is
1: I'd
0: good.
1: Stay home from school. You know, my friend was into dealing drugs.
2: But I will say this. We were in sixth grade, we were unbeaten, and this guy was the best basketball player of all time.
1: Good. It's probably all the stuff he was taking. Anyway. Yeah. Sponsored by Kohl's.
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1: Drive through Sacramento looking tough if you're taking Cap City Freeway both directions on the approach to Cal Expo 50 through Old Town. Slow but definitely on the mend. And your ride 99 south of Sacramento, still some sluggish traffic and stretches toward Elk Grove. I'm Tiffany Wittstrom, Sacramento Traffic.
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2: Could you be with somebody who was way older than you, like 15, 20 years, or way younger than you?
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2: 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And then I kind of want your opinion. 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

0: that is 15 years her senior.
1: Oh.
0: And so when I mentioned that, yeah, I was talking about it on my story, on my Instagram, I had a lot of people react. And Jennifer, who's on the phone right now, has the big age gap between her and her partner. Jennifer, welcome to the Dana Cortez Show. So how many years apart are you and your man?
2: 16 years.
0: 16. Who's older?
2: I'm older.
0: How did you meet him? How did you meet him?
2: Well, I went to college later in life. Mm-hmm. And actually, it was my second time to go back to college. And he was in one of my classes, and I would have never thought that he was younger, like one of those, like yeah. everyone else. I would have never thought. We actually had a teacher that we had, because we were in criminal justice, and we had a teacher that we actually hung out in his office all the time.
0: Oh, wow.
2: He was another student that was in his office all the time, but he never talked. I'm the extrovert. I'm the one that's always talking and everything.
0: Right. He's the quiet guy. He's the shy one.
2: Yes. And so he was always in there, but he just never talked. I didn't even know his name until we got put on the end of year project together.
0: Oh.
2: And And we sat next to each other. It was crazy. It was so crazy. And we got put on the end of the year project because we wanted to be, like, we knew each other's work ethic, right? Because we were in class all the time and we took it serious and all that kind of stuff. The teacher was like, well, you have to have one more because it's not a duel. It has to be a group. So there was another guy and we were like, oh, great. We don't know how he's going to work out. So, yeah. So, you know, we kind of kept in contact or whatnot through the project that way, but we didn't really talk on the phone until the night before the project presentation. I wanted to make sure that guy had all his, you know,
0: stuff together. Yeah.
2: Because if we had to, you know, pick up anything, that was our grade too. We ended up talking about the project, but it went way deeper into the night. And I was like, oh my God, this guy won't shut up. And here we are.
0: Wait, hold on. Who made the first move?
2: I can't really say, to be honest with you, because it started out as such a mutual thing that just one thing led to another, because I was not looking for that. I had three kids from a previous marriage. I was focused on what I needed to do for my career and my kids and, you know, all that kind of stuff. And
0: had he been married before? Did he have children?
2: No.
0: Yeah?
2: No.
0: Sounds like me and Otto. No. Literally sounds like me and Otto, I swear. I'm like, what?
2: Yes. It was so crazy, Dan. It was so crazy. And he was 18 at the time, which even more was the reason when I found out how old he was. I was like, oh my God, no, this cannot happen. Like, are you out of your mind? And then I asked him how old his parents were. And I was like, holy, I'm like 3 years younger than your mother. Like, there's no way this is going to happen.
0: Now, how many years have you been together now?
2: 8.
0: So it's worked out. Are you happy? Is he happy?
2: Yeah.
0: Do you guys plan on having kids or anything? Or you're done?
2: No, we're done. We've talked about kids because mine are now out of the house. Mm-hmm. My youngest is 18. All mine are stair steps, so they left it pretty much all spend time. And we've talked about it. We've talked about a lot of different things, and everything has led us back to, you know what? No, not just because of the age difference or anything like that, but just because of how the world is.
0: He just doesn't want children. Well, I'm happy for you. And I think, you know, the 16-year age difference, and you never know. Obviously, the guy's way more mature. You had no idea how young he was.
2: No.
0: And now you guys are happy.
2: And I will tell you, my kids will tell you that he is the more mature one. And I'm just like,
0: there has to be the one crazy and the other person to stable the relationship out. You're the crazy. He's the one with the stability. Yep. You know, that's good.
2: 100%.
0: Oh my gosh, I'm so glad that it worked out for them, and she obviously understands her role in the relationship. He understands his role, and they seem very happy.
3: Yeah, less about age, more about perfect timing.
4: I just want to know who's the stable one and who's the crazy one in our relationship.
0: Obviously, I'm stable. You're crazy.
5: That's debatable.
0: Well, that's another show, okay? 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
2: Selena's brother, AB Quintanilla, is suing Selena's sister, Suzette Quintanilla. Obviously, all family, all brother and sister. And I was really hoping we weren't going to have to talk about this because there were all kinds of allegations flying on Instagram and Facebook. You know, he said this and she said this and I'm owed money. And I was hoping the family's going to work it out like families do. But paperwork has now been filed. And AB claims that the original documentation that they signed, all of them signed, including her husband, Chris Perez, in 1995 after the tragic killing of Selena Quintanilla Perez, that it's not being honored anymore. Because remember, the patriarch has passed away. Abraham passed away. So Suzette started a company in 2025, and now AB's like, I need $1 million. I'm not getting paid anymore. That's what he's alleging. I'm not sure what's happening. But you know what? Sadly, ironically, Selena went to that hotel room to get bank statements from Yolanda Saldivar when she got gunned down. And now AB Quintanilla is asking for bank statements from his family to prove he's owed money. And I just think that this is just sad all the way around.
3: I mean, you see it in everybody, not everybody's family, but in a lot of families where money comes into the, and people start acting funny. I've seen it in my own family. My mom has a whole thing that she's going through with her brothers and sisters over

0: my grandpa's estate. And it's just, when you start talking about large sums of money, people start acting funny.
1: You know, Otto, I think, though, that when your grandma was alive, it was different, right? That's why I suspect, because when the patriarch of the Quintanilla family passed, that's when it seems to, things started going left.
2: By patriarch, you're talking about the father, correct?
1: Yes, when Abraham passed away. And I don't know if they knew he was sick or anything, or it seemed pretty sudden, though, right, when they released the statement and everything. I'm just hoping they can work things out.
0: I'm sure they can. They're brother and sister. They've been working together for years. I mean, they've accomplished so much together. There's no reason to blow it up over this.
2: One of the biggest brands in music history, period. Selena's brand is up there with, you know, Tupac, Elvis, the other greats, and I hope they can work it out, but there is a lot of money on the line here.
1: You know, I'm so glad you said that, Anthony, about her legacy, because Selena Quintanilla Perez is more famous today than when she unfortunately was shot by her fan club president. And without Daddy to hold this together, this could drag on for years and years and years. I really hope they come to an agreement.
0: I'm sure they will.
1: And once again, Selena's husband is like, I'm out of this. I'm gonna let you guys handle it, and I'm done. Poor him. He's always the one that just seems to be just saddened by everything and not able to really, I don't think, grieve properly. I see him and I still see, like, he looks so sad to me.
2: Well, yeah, it's tough. And I think we could take the opportunity, too, to tell people, like, leave him alone and leave him out of this. I think he took a social media stand saying, guys, please stop tagging me in the post. This has nothing to do with him.
1: All right, we'll follow the story and hopefully the family will come to an agreement sooner than later and keep it out of the courts. We'll be right back. Brought to you by Chick-fil-A.
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1: I need to know right now, are you a morning person or a night person? This will establish right away if we can be friends. So call us, please, right now. 877-730-DCS1. Call or text, and I'll explain why as we get this show started. I'm so excited. Good morning. It's the Dana Cortez Show. My name is Dana Cortez.
2: DJ Automatic.
3: I go by Anthony 8.
1: I met the morning person this morning. Mm-hmm. And trust me, I'm up early, right? It's early in the morning.
2: You got to be a morning person. We've been doing mornings for 20 years.
1: I'm still not a morning person. Every weekend, I stay awake till midnight, 1, 2 a.m. I cannot help it. Sundays come, and it is a struggle for me to go to bed early every single Sunday. I'm not against mornings. Obviously, I'm here. But it's not my vibe. It's not my thing, right? This morning, I go to the break room, and I run into Valentin. He's on the Spanish station. He's on our sister station. He's like, good morning, good morning. He's like,
2: a little ball of energy.
1: Oh, my gosh. And then I said, what are you doing? And he says, oh, I've already worked out. Okay.
3: Oh,
1: I made breakfast. I cleaned everything.
2: And he dresses nice.
1: And then he takes the freaking stairs.
3: Okay, we need to follow up with Valentin because he might have just got broken up with.
1: I was like,
3: because he is never... I've seen him before in the elevator. I've seen him before, dude. And well, he is not this chipper all the time.
1: Well, maybe.

0: He's not chipper.
1: It depends
0: with you.
1: If he DJ'd the night before.
0: Yeah,
1: or
0: that's
1: not.
0: True. Yeah, if he DJ'd the night before, he's not taking the stairs. But I said to him, I said, "You're a morning person." He said, "Oh yeah, I've already cooked," and he explained everything. I said, "You and my abuelita, you and my grandmother." Because other than that,
1: I'm kind of a morning person.
0: Waking up to wake up the other house is not a morning person, sir.
1: But I'm up, I'm chipper, I'm
0: But you're not cooking or cleaning for anybody.
1: No, I'm not.
0: Yeah, I just, you know, that chipperness in the morning, it's never been me. I guess it is to a certain extent because we're here, we're like, hey, good morning. But like naturally, I would be sleeping right now if I didn't have to pay bills or like electricity.
1: Well, that's part of life. We got plenty of bills. They keep on coming.
0: Hold on. Steven just said, I'm a night person. That's why I'm not calling you. He just shot us a text message. All right, Steven, thank you very much. We appreciate you listening. Now, National Day, Anthony A.
2: We'll start with the great American pot pie.
0: That it is, pot pie honey. Day. That it is. I've never been good at making a pot pie.
1: But I'm good at eating them.
0: Oh, man. I'm going to tell you right now, if you want a good pot pie, the franchise to go to is KFC.
1: They're so good over there.
0: Delicioso. Okay.
2: And we also have National Snack Stick Day. Yes.
1: Like snap into a Slim Jim?
2: That's right, boy. Ooh.
0: That usually involves fake food. Like fake meat.
1: Yeah, most food doesn't come in a stick.
0: Yeah, I've never cheese on it. You know, yeah. That's like child snacks.

0: Are you trying to shame people who are bisexual, Anthony?
1: Oh, no, no, I'm just saying.
2: No, he's...
1: Celebrate, let's celebrate,
0: because, you know,
1: brother.
0: I'm not bisexual, and I feel like that was a shot at people who are bisexual. What are you trying to do here? You know what? That's 2026.
2: He's looking at your hub search. That's what he's
0: doing. No.
2: I'm so kidding. Otto's like, Danny, you're my wife.
0: I was going to say, why are you trying to double down on his little dumb joke here?
2: I already know your hub search, and that ain't it. All right. We'll be right back after this with your Down in the DM.
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0: 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Traffic.
1: From the Big O Tires Traffic Center, Sacramento, we have some light slowing 99 northbound from 12th Avenue on and off to 50. Cap City Freeway, no delays, and 5 southbound from 80 to 50 looks clear in our InstaView cameras. I'm Fonseca with your Sacramento traffic.
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0: Is it going down in the DM? We're about to find out.
1: We are on part two of today's Down in the DM. Laura contacted me because her husband Evan is going out of town for business. He's going to Kansas City. She was excited for him at first because he's never flown. Everything's great. Until all of a sudden she found a message on his phone. And it looks like he's booking some kind of massage or something. And he doesn't like massages.
2: I'm not paranoid and I didn't make anything up in my head. You know, I saw the message and clearly it states that he wants a massage. And I don't think it's like a regular rub down.
1: I believe you.
2: He's trying to. He's trying to do something.
1: I've got Evan on the line right now and I'm pretending to be the massage place. Okay, we're going to find out if he's looking for a relaxing day or, you know, if it's going down in the DM. Turn the radio up. My name is Dana with service and we work for various companies in the city to schedule their appointments. Unfortunately, the massage you booked was mishandled and we need to get you in at another time, sir. Please.
3: Okay, I'm sorry, I didn't recognize the name. Look, I'm going to be in town for 3 days, so we need to get this done on Saturday.
1: Oh, sir, that's not a problem at all. I'm happy to be of assistance. Were you still interested in the full package that you purchased in the beginning?
3: Yeah. Just as I ordered the first time, I want everything.
1: Well, obviously, discretion is of utmost importance to us here. So please, you have to answer honestly. Does this include

0: think it means.
1: I only work for the answering service, but I can assure you it does. May I complete this reservation now, sir?
0: Oh, what kind of place is this? Look, I was told he was a top-notch spa, and I wanted a couples massage in the Day of Passion. That was the five-star choice.
1: Sir, he is offering you a five-star experience.
0: No. Look, let me explain something to you. My wife and I, we're not interested in any kind of foolishness, some stupid ending thing. You know, I tell you what, either I'll cancel this or you give me what I want or help me find another place.
1: Evan, you said your wife will be accompanying
0: yes.
1: you?
0: My wife is coming with me. Well, it's supposed to be a surprise. I was trying to surprise her with something that she likes, you know, so that's why I'm doing this. And I call for your help.
1: My name is Dana Cortez from The Dana Cortez Show, and I cannot help you reschedule this, but I can tell you how relieved I am, and I'm sure Laura is too. Laura, you can speak now.
0: What?
1: Laura.
2: I thought you were going to a massage place for something.
0: Yeah, it was supposed to be a surprise since neither one of us has ever flown and my company's paying for the flight and the hotel. I bought you a ticket. Yeah, I don't understand what this
1: is. Well, Evan, this is a down in the DM. That,
0: what?
1: You know,
0: what's down in? What is that?
1: Oh,
2: nothing.
1: God.
2: It's nothing. I love you. I'm going to call you right now and explain, okay?
3: Hey, Laura. Laura, can we get a follow-up
4: yeah,
3: on what
4: yeah,
3: happened
4: yeah.
3: When,
4: you
3: once
4: just,
3: you guys get back from your trip?
4: You can't just dug it out anyone.
0: I still don't get what all this is.
1: No,
2: yes, you can. Yes, you can, Dana. Text me.
1: All right. We're going to text you. It did not go down in the DM, which I'm very excited about. And Laura had every right to be suspicious because he was acting suspiciously because he was trying to hide.
5: There were some awkward red flags there, so I understand the situation.
1: But it was all good. Mm-hmm. It was so good, and I'm so excited for them. First,
6: he was just being a great husband.
1: He was, Otto. You're so right. They're going to take their first plane ride together. They're going to go. He's going to do something he doesn't like doing, getting massages for her. He's doing that for her. It reminded me, Otto, I'm getting kind of emotional. You know, when I met Automatic, I was already a mother of two beautiful girls. I was really young when I had my first daughter, Kirsten. I talk about this quite often. I was only 15. And I just hadn't done a lot because I worked. That's it. I worked like literally from the time I was 16 years old till today. I've always had a job. And he told me, I'm going to show you the world. I got my first passport with him.
5: Oh.
1: I'd never been to the beach. I still remember that moment.
6: But you've been on a plane before. You'd been some places.
1: Yeah, West Texas and back.
6: You've been to New York. You've been to LA.
1: I had, but it's different traveling abroad. It's different traveling with your person. The way Evan was excited, I remember how excited you were to show me all these things. You know,
6: I remember the first time I actually got on a plane, I was 13 years old. I was flying to a baseball tournament. And believe it or not, I actually got to ride on the plane next to Jerry Jones.
1: Oh, what? My gosh.
6: And I was like, I just thought that was normal. Because, you know, when you watch when you watch television, you're like, oh, all the famous people take the planes. You're like,
1: it's not gonna, like that. No,
6: I was like Jerry Jones and cheerleaders. And it's been a letdown ever since.
1: We have fine dining here in Houston now, mm-hmm. right? It's a new thing in Texas, right? Fine dining. I didn't know what that was. Otto introduced me to that.
5: Oh, man.
1: Listening to this couple, I had
6: Let me clarify something. Fine dining is not new to Houston. Michelin stars are new.
1: That's what I meant. Yeah. Yeah.
6: Okay.
1: Yeah. Michelin stars, fine dining. And I didn't even know what that was. I thought it was a tire.
6: It was.
5: It's technically the same company. Anyway, we're getting off track here, guys.
1: Yeah. I was trying to tell my story, and then Otto talked about Jerry Jones. What I was trying to say is that Evan reminded me of your excitement, wanting to show me these things.
5: Yes.
1: You know, what have you introduced your partner to?
5: That's a very intimate thing, showing your partner new experiences.
1: My gosh,
5: and then that's something that you'll always have that bond of the first time, no matter what it is.
1: When we went through to go to Jamaica, and they stamped my passport, Otto looked back at me and he was just smiling because he knew.
6: That was the first time he'd ever used your passport.
1: It was. That's what I'm saying. I just never had one. Do you remember some really poignant first experiences
5: yes.
1: with your partner?
5: Ooh,
1: I would
5: like
1: love
5: this.
1: For you to share that with us at Dana Cortez, at DJ Automatic, at Anthony A Comedy. Of course, follow us at Dana Cortez Show everywhere. We'll be right back with more right here coming up.
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2: From the Big O Tires Traffic Center, Sacramento, 99 northbound, we have slowing past 12th Avenue to 50 interchange. Rancho Cordova, 50 westbound the Sacramento. We're at the limit and looking 50 to 80. Looks good as well for your morning commute. I'm Fonseca, Sacramento Traffic.
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2: I had no idea that Biggie and Tupac used to be friends.
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2: Jay-Z is doing a docuseries right now called Jay-Z and 8 on HBO Max. And he talks about the evolution of Tupac and Biggie's friendship to enemies.
4: They were really close friends. Biggie and Tupac used to hang out. Tupac is getting really popular now. He was gone. He's blowing up. He's shooting movies and all that. And now a certain element is coming around him. And Big tells Tupac, you gotta watch those guys. I know those guys. They're not good guys, blah, blah, blah. Tupac goes and tells the guys. So now the guys are mad at Biggie because he had told Tupac stop hanging with them because something's gonna happen. And as we fast forward, those were the guys, something happened. And instead of, I don't know what was going on with Tupac at the time, I don't know if it was embarrassment or what he felt. He knew it was these guys and he blamed Biggie, which is why Biggie never fueled the flame to retaliate and make songs, but he did make Who Shot You, which I don't, you know, as incredible as it is, I'm sure that added flame to fire.
2: But that made no sense right there. First of all, Pac was convinced that Biggie and Puffy and some other bad guys, he was convinced that they were behind the first shooting in New York City, way back in the studio. They ran into each other, all this stuff. We know now, because of the trial of Keefe D, the same kind of gun, not the same gun, nobody can prove it, the same kind of Glock that was used in New York was the same kind of Glock that actually ended up killing Tupac in Vegas later. And Jay-Z danced around and never said a word. You know why? Because he's friends with Puffy. He's friends with Diddy. That's all there is to it.
3: Oh,
5: he's not trying to indict his friend, that's for sure.
2: Why tell the story then?
6: Was Diddy, you think Diddy was the guys that he's mentioning in that story?
2: Come on.
5: Diddy was probably associated with those guys, and then, you know, Biggie being his friend with Tupac.
2: No,
5: Biggie being a friend with Tupac, he's saying, hey, don't hang out with those guys.
2: Backward. Pac was hanging with other people that Diddy didn't like, and Diddy was threatened by Tupac because his record label, Bad Boy, at the time, when Pac stepped on the scene, let's just be real, they kind of turned that Bad Boy image into being corny.
5: Because
2: they came with this
5: hard,
2: suits and all that, which you still make fun of. Because Tupac and Dre and Snoop, they had a direct effect on how people looked at that, the way Diddy was doing hip-hop. It was just like you said, it was kind of...
5: It was the new hip-hop version of hip-hop.
2: Diddy was threatened by Tupac. Period. End of story. And now that we know what kind of man Diddy is, don't mess with that man's money. And he embarrassed Diddy. And it was just a lot. And the fact that Jay-Z danced around, he said a whole lot of nothing.
6: If you're going to sit there and gossip and cheese man with Rick Rubin, give us the full details, brother. I need names, bro. Give me I need the story, dog. Not this person, that person. What?
2: And we've talked about this before. We've had people in hip-hop tell us a story. Not on the mic. They won't do it on camera. But straight up tell us what happened. And Jay-Z's dancing around because he's friends with Diddy.
5: No.
2: He's been to all the parties. We've seen the photos. We've seen the videos. I'm not accusing him of anything.
5: No, of course not.
2: But I'm just saying, that's his friend.
5: That was the first time I've heard that version of the story. Because I knew Tupac and Biggie were friends. They'd been friends for years before everything popped off. And this makes a lot of sense.
2: Makes no sense. He's trying to say that Biggie was trying to protect Pac. From who?
5: From bad guys in New York.
2: BS. That's not who hurt him. The person Biggie was hanging out with is the person that hurt Tupac, not the people that Pac was with.
5: No, you heard the wrong thing then. You're misunderstanding what he said.
2: I'm not misunderstanding. Yeah. He said these guys are bad, but who shot you? It wasn't the guys Pac was with.
5: It's the guy. So Biggie warned him.
2: Yep.
5: Hey, don't hang out with those guys.
2: Yep.
5: And what Jay-Z's trying to say is, those are the guys that ended up shooting Tupac.
2: Do you believe that? So Puffy is innocent of the shooting in New York. It was the guys that Tupac was hanging out with.
5: It's his version of the story.
2: And it makes absolutely no sense.
5: You don't have any reference or anything.
2: I have absolute reference from Keefe D's book, from Tupac himself, from the kind of Glock that was used in both murders. This story makes absolutely no sense whatsoever. Hey, I'm going to warn you about the two guys you're hanging with. But in the end, we all know that Puffy is the one being accused. Sounds to me like Jay-Z doesn't want to tell on his friend. All right, we'll be right back. Brought to you by Chick-fil-A.
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0: D-O-P-E. 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I believe Wu-Tang's going to be there.
1: Yep, Wu-Tang. There's going to be Limp Bizkit. Wow. There's going to be Public Enemy, Cypress Hill, Suicide Boys, 3-6 Mafia, and more. 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
0: Of course, you can buy them at 1025KSFM. 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

0: Oh, we're giving away a hoodie or a t-shirt right now, Dana Cortez Show merch, and we've got something new. It's called Wheel
1: O' Games.
0: It's your chance to spin the wheel. Where will it land? No one knows, okay? Wherever it lands, that's the game we play.
2: Can you tell them the options of the games?
0: Yes, we have Who's Lying?
2: Which you all know already.
0: Ding, ding, ding. Love Who's Lying. We also have a game called Name That
2: Movie.
0: And that is when myself, Dana Cortez, my husband DJ Automatic, and our best friend Anthony A. will act out a very popular movie. I don't guarantee that you'll get
2: but you're gonna have to rely on our acting skills.
0: We're gonna do our best, though. We're gonna do our best to make sure you get hooked up, okay? And if you obviously if you name that movie, that's how you win the free merch. There's also Back in the 1900s. This one's a little different because what we will do is we will allow you to bet on producer Jack. What we'll do is we'll test his knowledge on the 1900s.
2: Jack was not born until the 2000s.
0: Yeah, I think he was born, like, not very long ago. But anyway, here's the deal. Will Jack guess correctly or will he get it wrong? You have to place your bet on him in order to win. So Wheel of Games is coming up next. Now all you have to do is be caller 9. 877-730-DCS1. Tap in and let's play when we come back.
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2: And now we're debuting Wheel of Games. All right, caller 9. Hi, it's the Dana Cortez Show. What's your name?
3: Hi, Alexis.
2: Alexis. Oh, my God, that's a beautiful name.
3: Oh, thank you.
2: Well, you're very welcome. Okay, let me explain. You're going to push DCS on your phone, which is the number 327. Okay, when you do that, you're going to activate our wheel. It's going to land on whatever game we play today. We don't know what it is. So go ahead and press DCS and let's find out. Hold on. Name that movie. Oh, my goodness. Oh, my goodness.
3: No.
2: Girl. She said, oh, no. She said, oh, no. Girl, we're good actors.
4: You're good. You got this.
2: Okay, listen.
3: Okay.
2: We're going to act out a movie. If you name the movie correctly, you get your choice between a hoodie or a t-shirt, okay? Are you guys ready?
3: Oh.
2: Ready to do this? Okay, here we go. Good. Pay attention, Mama. You okay, kid?
5: I guess so.
6: You nearly died.
2: I saved ya. Well, Pumbaa helped a little.
5: Thanks for your help.
2: Hey, where are you going?
5: Nowhere.
2: Gee, he looks blue.
6: I'd say brownish gold.
2: No. I mean, he's depressed.
6: Kid, what's eating you?
2: Nothing. He's at the top of the food chain. Okay. Alexis, if you can name that movie, you win a hoodie or a t-shirt. Name that movie.
3: Oh, my gosh. Wait, is that all one movie or
2: it's
3: or
2: one movie.
5: It's just one movie. Oh. It's a scene from one movie.
2: A scene from one movie. Oh, my God, girl.
3: Lion King.
5: Yes! Way to go, Alexis.
2: Oh, my God.
5: I know her acting wasn't that great, but...
3: There was no moment that gave it away. Otherwise, I would have no clue.
6: Got it. Nailed it. Boom.
2: She nailed it. We didn't. Yeah, we did.
5: It was Anthony's Pumbaa acting, though.
2: It was. You did. The snort. Anthony, the snort was on par.
6: Yeah.
2: It was wonderful. It was wonderful. Okay. Do you want a hoodie or a t-shirt, Mama?
3: I would love a hoodie, please.
2: We got Already. You. I want to thank you so much for making the Dana Cortez Show your new number one morning drive. Girl, it means the world to me. We love you. Congratulations.
3: Oh, I love you guys, too. Thank you.
2: Hold on, because producer Jack has to get all your information so we can hook you up. I love Wheel of Games. Guys, we got to brush up on acting skills, man.
5: I wasn't ready for that one today.
2: I guess because, it's the first time we played this game.
6: Speak for yourself.
2: Your chance to play next week, same time right here. We'll be right back. Sponsored by Kohl's.
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0: about to find out.
1: We have a couple on the line that just recently got back together. Taylor hit me up because her man Hunter is messaging women, or she thinks so, on Facebook. And they have a child together as well. So this is how it went down in the first part of the DM, because this is part two.
2: This past weekend, Saturday morning, he said he was going over to his mom's, which is fine. She needed some help with something. But then he ended up at a bar.
1: So what happened when he got home?
2: I didn't really argue with him, but then he passed out. And so I went through his phone, and he was on Facebook, and he just, like, added someone.
1: I am pretending to be this woman, Cheyenne, from Facebook. Hunter is on the phone with me. All right, maybe they're just talking. Maybe they're just friends. Or it could be going down.
3: This is Hunter. Who's this?
1: Hey, it's Cheyenne from Facebook. I can't even believe I called you.
3: Yeah, I can't believe it either. What's going on?
1: Not much, really. I was just wondering if you were busy this coming weekend and, you know, if you wanted to meet up. Lunch or drinks after work, you know, something.
3: I actually have Saturday open. I have a meeting, but it'll be over by 6. So, yeah, give me your address. I'll pick you up.
2: What are you doing? What? Hello?
3: I mean, I could send you a list if you don't want me to pick.

0: You split with your ex. They're not a good person. Do you still let your kid be a part of their lives? Ooh. I say yes. I say it's a big mistake if you're like, you can't see the baby now. Man or woman, you're just hurting a child, in my opinion. Mm. Now, this down to the DM with Taylor and Hunter. I was really hoping it wasn't going to go down. I called him. I pretended to be Cheyenne, this woman that he was messaging on social media. And it went down in the DM.
1: Lunch or drinks after work, you know, something.
2: I actually have Saturday open. I have a meeting, but it'll be over by 6. So, yeah, give me your address. I'll pick you up.
3: What are you doing?
0: So disgusting. This guy was, I was just like, I cannot believe you. And of course, at this moment, Taylor and Hunter, they start arguing back and forth.
3: You wanted us to be a family and you have a child. I took you back so Harrison can have a dad, and you keep leaving me home alone. What are you doing to our family?
2: Jesus, dude, don't worry about what I'm doing. You're lucky I'm with you.
0: Oh my gosh. Hey, come on, man.
2: Someone else is going to want you?
3: I can't do this anymore. You're going to have to move back in with your mom, and I mean today. Pack your and get out.
2: You get out.
0: So this guy has absolutely no chill whatsoever. This is the mother of his child. He's talking to her like that in front of us. I can only imagine what he does when there's nobody around. If he speaks to her like that, the thing is, though, I think that we need to think about the child. I already told her I don't think you should go back with this man. This is like third, fourth, fifth. You know, they keep
4: getting
0: back.
4: Yeah, they don't need to go back. But I think the son needs his father in his life.
5: No, if that's the man he's going to be, then he doesn't need to be around. He's going to do more harm than good. He's going to do more harm than good by being president, if that's the type of person he is.
0: See, Anthony, that's where you're wrong. I'm sorry to say this to you, because I understand what you're saying, because I feel the same way, like, in my heart. I'm like, you don't need to be around this person. He's a bad person. I don't want you to grow up to be like him. But that's already, we're past that. The child is in the world. And so now I've made this decision to procreate with this person. That's too late.
4: Yep.
0: Now, hopefully the relationship grows and develops.
4: Hopefully he steps it up.
0: And if he doesn't, he doesn't. I mean, I can't change that. But I also can't change who I decided to have a child with. Let's go to the phones. We have Miss Dee Dee on the line. Hi, Dee Dee. Welcome to the Dana Cortez Show. Do you have advice? And have you been through a situation like this?
6: I would. I firsthand went through it, and I just want to say my daughter watches the show, listens to the show every single morning before school, and as soon as he came up on the radio, she turned around and she said, ew, he sounds gross.
0: Oh! And children have such, they can judge character just from that energy, right? She felt it.
4: He was gross.
6: Definitely. Yes. But, I mean, I firsthand went through it, and I would say leave it up to him. You do everything you can for your kid. You talk to him about the dad in the best sense that you can, the good things about him. If your kid wants to go with them, okay, let them. And if the dad looks for him, let him look for him. Because when I went through it, my daughter didn't really ask for her dad. She got older, and as she got older, we just kind of let him come. We let him have the initiative and just leave it up to him. Don't push your kid on him. Let him come to your kid.
0: So you weren't against the relationship. You just let it develop naturally. When he came around, you weren't like, hey, come get her. Hey, blah, blah, blah. You better pick her up.
4: And she figured it out on her own.
0: Yeah. And do they have a good relationship now?
6: Oh, now they do. He has like 3 charges on him, so he's a little bit of a felon now. But he's turned his life around, and my daughter firsthand saw that. She's 10 now, so she got to see him through the growth, but she didn't get to see the painful aspects of it.
0: You know, it's interesting. Maybe your daughter had something to do with him changing his life.
6: Oh, yes, because now he, instead of hiding from child support, he now calls and puts his jobs on there, and he says that he feels good doing it now.
0: That's the power of fatherhood, and, you know, keeping a child away is not the answer, and I know how it's tempting. But keeping a parent away from a child is only hurting the child. Developing a relationship with a parent is important for every child. I wish that I'd been able to have a relationship with my father. I guess I kind of do. I never met him. But I would think having a father is better than not.
5: Yeah.
0: Right?
5: One of my best things that my dad ever did was in his times of not being at his best, he stayed away. And that's where I guess my perspective comes from, where sometimes it is, if you're just in that place and you're not in a good place, and you know, as a man, when you're not living up to what you should be, then it is best just to stay away and not to try to force anybody on anyone else in that situation. That's where my perspective comes from, because after hearing the story about Dee Dee's father of her children, I do have hope that people can change.
0: Okay, let's go to the phone lines now. Robert, welcome. Thank you so much for holding. And have you been through something like this?
7: Similar, but

0: the shoe was kind of on the other foot. I was the one that caught her cheating.
1: Oh.
0: And my kids were really, really young. They were 3 and 4 years old. After I caught her cheating, I was like, look, you know, you could stay in the house. We'll co-parent from the same house. You don't bring someone to the house, I won't bring someone to the house.
1: Right.
0: And for the kids, you know, because nothing personal against you. Well, I was working out of town, and she moved out, and I wasn't able to see my kids for years.
1: Oh, my gosh, Robert. So she kept them away from you?
0: For years. That happened in 2014. I saw my kids once in 2015, didn't see my kids again until 2019. Through courts, court battles, lawyers, everything. She wouldn't uphold the court documents, nothing.
1: And they never, and police wouldn't intervene, the state, nothing? You couldn't get anybody to come in and help you out?
0: It's a civil matter. Police officer, sheriff, deputy will say it's a civil matter. We're not getting in the middle of it. Take her back to court.
1: So now tell me what's going on, Robert. Do you have a relationship with these children now? They're obviously much older.
0: I have sole custody of my 15-year-old now, my youngest.
1: Yes.
0: I've had her for about 3 years, and the relationship is rocky with my son.
1: Right.
0: Because for years, their mother said I abandoned them. You know, it was abandonment. I never showed up. She tried, you know, blah, blah, blah. So it's just trying to build a relationship back with my son. My daughter never believed it. And then once I got custody of my daughter, I showed her. I was like, look, here's phone records. Here's court documents. Here's everything I have.
1: Years and years. Yeah, of you trying.
0: Years of me trying. And my son just, he's kind of on the fence. We see each other about once a week. I try to talk to him as much as possible on the phone. But it's just a rocky relationship because she was the one spreading the lies.
1: No, she manipulated him and she molded his mind into thinking that you're a bad person. But I want to tell you something, Robert. It's not you. It's him feeling guilty, betraying her because of all of the things that she has said about you.
2: Yep.
1: She has instilled in him that it's not okay in her mind for him to love you.
2: And he's going
1: to
2: protect his mama.
1: He's going to protect mom. So you just keep doing what you're doing. Hug him. Tell him you love him. Don't ever say anything bad about her. I know it's hard because I could say a lot of bad things about her right now, but I'm not going to.
0: And that's the same thing. I do my level best not to speak ill of her in front of my daughter, my son, anyone. It's just like, and I don't even like the term baby mama. That's a term that everyone uses.
1: It's a horrible term. It's horrible.
0: I always say my children's mother.
1: You stay above the fray. And I know it's difficult, but he'll come around. And unfortunately, he may not get past it until he gets older. But keep telling him you love him. And here's another good testament to what you just said, Robert. If you keep fighting, you can see your kids. There are no excuses, man or woman.
3: Facts.
1: If you really want to see your kids, you're going to go to the end of the earth.
2: I have a friend that was, it's been going on for over a decade. And he's just, and
1: still
2: fighting. He's still fighting. Eventually I think it's going to happen. But
1: I won't put them on blast, but our family member, same thing happened. And in the end, guess what? His son now lives with him. When he turned 13 years old, he said, I want to live with my dad. So it took a long time, but, you know, he won out and he still has a relationship with his mother as
2: well. Yeah, of course. Yeah.
1: Oh, so many stories to share on this. And there's a lot of positive ones, too, that offer hope. So let's continue it on the timeline at Dana Cortez Show. And, of course, the station page as well. We're starting to post more video about the down of the DM. And we'll be back with more right here coming up. So don't move. 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
2: A babysitter was asleep on a couch. Luckily, Mama Bear had a security camera and she was checking in regularly on her child. She hears the child crying and wandering around. Now, I have to paint this picture for you because the baby is just walking around upstairs as the babysitter is sleeping on the couch. Somehow the baby escapes the crib and falls down the stairs. The mom sets the alarm off because she's got the security camera going, trying to wake up the sitter. Nothing.
3: She doesn't even react to the alarm. You can't let my baby go back in here.
2: So you hear her on a security camera telling her boss, I've got to go. Give me the keys. She calls police as she's speeding to her house. Police get there and they start asking the babysitter all kinds of questions.
4: What were you doing before we got here? Were you?
5: I was laying on the couch because she was messing with my trash.
4: Just take it off?
5: I'm so sorry. I know it's not an excuse. I literally got no sleep last night. I swear. Yeah. I know. I'm sorry. Yeah. She's perfectly fine. Nothing happened to her.
2: Lady, she fell down the stairs. Do you hear what kind of a bad attitude that woman had?
6: Oh.
2: She is so lucky it wasn't Dana Cortez that pulled up.
6: She was just fell asleep. It's not like a woman who was exhausted and just fell asleep.
2: Then maybe you shouldn't be watching a 1.5-year-old baby.
7: Wait, hold on. Are you trying to excuse that?
2: Come on, Anthony. Dude, she fell down the stairs.
6: If you're going to go out and you're watching your kid the whole time on your phone, then just stay home.
2: You can't do that. You have
7: to go to work.
2: She had to go to work. Here's the thing.
7: This is not the hill you want to die on.
2: No, this is not it, Anthony.

0: no, but it's like, but okay, but like, we're not like, the. She didn't intentionally do any harm to her. She made a mistake.
1: She didn't. She made a mistake.
0: Those things
1: You're
0: happen.
1: Right. No, babies don't just
2: fall asleep
1: downstairs.
2: On the job is never okay.
1: No,
0: but people fall asleep. What are you going to, what do you want the mom to do? Go run up and beat her up because she fell asleep?
1: Yes.
2: No. Just have her arrested for child neglect.
1: I what do. I want them. I would. I'm sorry. I would probably get crazy if my baby fell down the stairs and there's somebody that's supposed to be taking care of that child sleeping. Why are you showing up? If you're out all night, call me and tell me I can't watch your kid. That's the responsible thing to do.
2: That's a whole other thing that would happen after
1: that.
2: I mean,
1: it's ridiculous. Hi, it's the Dana Cortez Show. Andre, what are your thoughts? Because I know you're listening to this.
3: I'm not sorry for what I'm going to say. A drum kick has to be involved.
1: I'm sorry.
0: Andre.
1: Right, Andre, I'm with you.

0: Oh, you heard that attitude she had. Nothing happened. The baby's fine. Then she says, and I kid you not, can I get paid? I swear.
1: Can you get what?
0: She said she can asked them. She asked the mama.
2: The audacity.
0: But I swear, I'm not even making it up. God.
2: She's like, my hourly is, I'm about to hit another 15 bucks here.
0: I need $12.50 for that hour of sleep.
1: My blood is boiling.
0: Sponsored by T-Mobile.
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0: Otto's got big news in the world of coffee. So if you're a coffee lover, you're going to love today's food news. Coming up, it's hottest hashtags here on a Dana Cortez Show. I am Dana Cortez.
1: DJ Automatic.
2: I go by Anthony A., a.k.a. the burnt tortilla.
0: I'm sad to say this, but you might be eating more tortillas because the cost of bread has risen 35% in 6 months. I just realized I said risen like a loaf of bread. Gosh. Average price is $2.75, but in some places you can pay upwards of $6 a loaf.
1: Mm.
0: And really the number one reason is energy and fuel. So when you're baking the bread, it costs more money for the bill, right? And then to ship it, the price of gas.
1: Price of diesel.
0: Oh my gosh, this is absolutely insane. I can't even say stay home and make a sandwich anymore.
3: Mm. Nobody has a dough for that.
0: Oh, yeah, we're so cringe. I love it. All right, what do we have for food news, DJ Automatic?
1: Folgers is going all the way in on protein and functional coffee. So they're trying to put protein in everything. They're going to put protein in your coffee now.
0: Is it going to taste good?
1: I don't know. I haven't tasted it, but it's going to have 10 grams of protein in every cup. And then they're going to have Folgers Focus, which has L-theanine and lion's mane in it.
0: I don't know how to say that.
1: I don't know how to say it,
2: lion's
1: right?
2: Lion's mane? Nah.
0: That sounds like that mushroom coffee that they were slinging on Instagram that tastes like...
1: That's what it is.
0: Disgusting.
1: And then they're going to have a Folgers Boost, which has vitamin B in it. And then they're going to have Folgers Pre

0: biotic.
1: Oh my God. Our grandfathers would be disappointed.
2: This is ridiculous.
1: Dude, I remember my grandpa took it out of a tin can. And a scoop, dude. Yes. They're over here putting all this other stuff in it.
2: You just put that the olla, café de olla. You know what I'm saying? You put that thing right on top of the fire, and you just drink it like
0: my
2: that.
0: My dad used to shame me for putting cream in there. I can't even imagine what he would say for this.
2: Oh, God, you barely have any coffee in that creamer there, automatic. All right, anyway, what do we have for National Day, Anthony A.?
1: I want to shout out the bakers across the country. It's National Baker Day, everybody.
2: Yeah, all the pain they're going through baking all that expensive bread. Mm. It really is like an art form, too. Think about conchas, empanadas, just good homemade Mexican bread or just bread in general. I just saw this loaf of bread in New York went viral, $60.
0: Did it have gold in it?
2: No, it's a 3.3-pound loaf of artisan bread.
0: Okay. That must be some amazing bread.
2: Hit me with some Miracle Whip or Great Value. What the heck? That's insane.
1: And also, for the people who suffer with restless leg syndrome, it's Restless Leg Syndrome Awareness Day.
0: I'm aware that I have less restless leg syndrome.
2: I think it must run in your family, Otto, because your sister told me recently she has it.
0: She has it like diagnosed, yes.
2: Yeah, diagnosed.
0: And I always thought that was a joke and that I would always joke about like, oh, I must have that, but I probably do.
2: Yeah, you probably do. Let's not go to the doctor. That's too expensive right now. What's next, Ed?
1: I always thought it was a way to get your steps in, but we'll wrap up today on National Great American Pot Pie Day.
2: Okay, there's something everybody can come together for. I only make pot pie after Thanksgiving because we have so much, you know, leftover turkey and all the vegetables and stuff. I'm just not that good at it. I think it takes a certain kind of skill to make a really good one.
1: I think it takes a certain amount of patience because you don't want to like eat it when it's too hot or else you have to do that whole like...
0: That is the worst idea in the world is to eat a really hot pot pie.
2: And you're in pain the entire time that you're eating it.
0: It's like eating a Hot Pocket at the same time.
2: Oh, my God. The Hot Pocket from the microwave. But you can't wait. No matter what, you always burn the roof of your mouth.
1: Yeah. Or it's as cold as ice in the middle.
2: Oh, that's the worst because you don't want to burn it. We'll be right back after this. Sponsored by Kohl's.
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1: Cardi B's got dating rules when you first start dating somebody, and I agree with her.
2: When you start dating, the first couple of months, you gotta starve. Ain't no. That's why you gotta eat salmon and bread.
1: Cause the food will run right through okay. you, and I agree 100%. Now Otto and I are married, so we know if we're gonna go have a heavy meal. You're either going to have fun before, or they're just not going to. Oh. You're going to eat and go home and go to sleep. Or go home and, you know,
3: that's
1: whatever.
3: What happens when you've been married over a decade.
1: Yeah, you know. Yeah. You know, if we're going to have a big, heavy meal, let's have our good time right now, go out, come back, and relieve ourselves.
3: It's almost like
1: chill.
3: I have to be like, hey, I already know what's going to happen. So
1: you already know.
3: We're going to get it in before we go out.
1: and the worst part about this is when you're still hungry, when you first meet somebody, and they're like, you want any more food? You're like, no, and your stomach's just going, rah.
4: Romantic.
3: Yes.
4: I think the food is one thing, right? Like the heavy meals is one thing.
1: Yeah.
4: But for me, the worst first date experience I went on, we went and ordered a flight of coffee samples.
1: Oh, no.
3: And oh, God.
4: Dude, bro.
1: Oh, my God.
4: Let me tell you what. They had a little, the matcha is what set me over. Oh. When I did a little matcha sip, oh, my God. Call off the dogs. That's it. Date's over.
1: I thought that coffee dating was out of style.
3: Were
1: that's
3: you speeding
1: why?
3: Home? Driving 100 miles per hour to get to your house.
4: And then I was like going through like caffeine anxiety. You know when you're all shaky and jittery and
1: I'm
4: stuff
1: never
4: like that?
1: Make it home, dude.
4: And then she was looking at me because I just started, you know how I sweat a lot. So, oh my God. Then I started sweating from the crown of my head. Oh,
1: wait.

0: Have you seen her since?
1: Heck no, not at all. Never called me back.
0: Well, did you try to explain to her what was going on?
1: No, Dana, you can't confess to somebody on the first date that you got the
2: Come on. Trust me, she knew what was going on.
1: Yeah, dude, it's her fault anyway. She's the one who suggested the dumb flight. Who does a coffee flight anyway? These baristas are getting out of control.
0: We'll be right back. Brought to you by Chick-fil-A.
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1: Can you play Amelie by Lil Wayne?
0: Oh, Amelie, Amelie, Amelie.
2: Oh, sure.
0: Oh, I hadn't heard that in a minute.
2: Beautiful request, dude.
0: That's a good one. Are you a Lil Wayne fan?
1: Oh, yeah, you know.
0: I know, that's right. I feel like people forget what an influence he was to the culture.
1: I mean, all the mixtapes, everything.

0: Vinyl records are back, and people are even printing bootlegs. I haven't said the word bootleg in a long time when it comes to music, because I used to burn CDs back in the day, I swear.
1: Bootlegging was a thing for music until streaming came about, and then everybody had access to all the songs. But yeah, so what's going on is Rihanna's putting out a box set of vinyl. It's called Rihanna 20 or something like that, or R20. And fake vinyls are popping up all over the internet on eBay and everywhere. So they started investigating and they found a plant that is doing a bunch of different vinyls for like Taylor Swift, Kanye West, for Beyonce, like all the major vinyls that are coming out. They're putting out bootleg versions
0: of these. That is terrible. What's their name?

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0: Hi, can I speak to Hunter?
1: This is Hunter. Who's this?
0: Hey, it's Cheyenne from Facebook. I can't even believe I called you.
1: Yeah, I can't believe it either. What's going on?
0: Not much, really. I was just wondering if you were busy this coming weekend and, you know, if you wanted to meet up, lunch or drinks after work, you know, something.
2: Is it going down in the DM? Find out next.

0: You're about to find out.
1: We have a couple on the line that just recently got back together. Taylor hit me up because her man Hunter is messaging women, or she thinks so, on Facebook. And they have a child together as well. So this is how it went down in the first part of the DM, because this is part two.
2: This past weekend, Saturday morning, he said he was going over to his mom's, which is fine. She needed some help with something. But then he ended up at a bar.
1: So what happened when he got home?
2: I didn't really argue with him, but then he passed out. And so I went through his phone, and he was on Facebook, and he just, like, added someone.
1: I am pretending to be this woman, Cheyenne, from Facebook. Hunter is on phone with me. All right, maybe they're just talking. Maybe they're just friends. Or it could be going down.
3: This is Hunter. Who's this?
1: Hey, it's Cheyenne from Facebook. I can't even believe I called you.
3: Yeah, I can't believe it either. What's going on?
1: Not much, really. I was just wondering if you were busy this coming weekend and, you know, if you wanted to meet up, lunch or drinks after work, you know, something.
3: I actually have Saturday open. I have a meeting, but it'll be over by 6. So, yeah, give me your address. I'll pick you up.
2: What are you doing? What? Hello?
3: I mean, I could send you a list if you don't want me to pick you up.
2: No, hold on.
1: My name isn't Cheyenne. My name is Dana Cortez from the Dana Cortez Show. And Taylor had me call you. She just took you back. She just forgave you for everything, and now you're doing this?
2: You said you would be different. You wanted us to be a family, and you have a child.
3: Oh, my God. You are such a... I can't believe you're
1: Hey, whoa, man. You did this. Oh. Hold on. Don't do that. Why are you mad at her?
2: This is all your fault. I took you back so Harrison can have a dad, and you keep leaving me home alone. What are you doing to our family?
3: Jesus. Dude, don't worry about what I'm doing. You're lucky I'm with you.
2: Hey, come on, man.
3: Someone else is going to want you?
2: I can't do this anymore. You're going to have to move back in with your mom, and I mean today. Pack your and get out.
3: You get out.
2: Fine. I will.
3: Yeah, right. You're going to be calling me back and crying, begging me to get...
4: She's gone. She hung up.
5: Yeah, dude. Yeah, she's gone, man.
1: I think this woman is serious. Seriously.
3: She hung up?
1: Yeah, and now we're going to hang up on you. It went down in the DM. And I really hope she does get out. And he doesn't get a third, fourth, fifth chance. What do I always say? Second chances, that's it, and I mean it. Mm-hmm. Second chances, that's it, and I mean it. And I'm not mad at Taylor at all. She wants the family. I get it. I did it. But learn from me. It doesn't change. When you have somebody like this guy Hunter, he's not a good person. And if, as you just heard, him calling her names and stuff, guess what he's going to do? In about an hour, he's going to call her. He's going to beg her. He's going to cry. Girl, do not buy the tears. They're crocodile tears.
5: Man to man, what really upsets me is he's raising a young man himself, or supposed to be anyway. And this is the example that you're setting out for this young man and how he's supposed to treat women. Like, come on, bro. Like, that's the part that really, really... me off, but I'm gonna be very honest with you.
1: I'll allow that today because I feel the same way. Norman and I pushed back on that language, but I feel the same way. I don't like that he's treating the mother of his child like this, just like I wouldn't like it if it was her treating him like this. I'm gonna say something that people might not like.
5: All right.
1: No matter what, she should try to foster a relationship between Hunter and their child. I think she said the child's name was Harrison.
4: You've got to have a relationship with your father.
1: Now, hold on.

0: You don't push it. You don't push it. Okay, if he doesn't want it, don't be calling him and, hey, Harrison, he's going to come get you. Let Hunter know. It's over. We're done. However, I want you to be a part of our son's life.
1: No, if that's the example of the man he's going to be, he doesn't need to be around.
2: Hopefully he can straighten up. I mean,
0: he's not going to straighten up, Otto.
2: I mean, this could be the reality check that he needs.
0: And Anthony, I understand your apprehension.
2: A boy needs a father in his life, Aunt. You know that.
0: It's not even that. You cannot deny the relationship unless there's some type of a scary situation. Yeah. That's not what we're talking about here. I understand he's not the man that you think he should be, Anthony. None of us do. But no matter what, that's who she decided to have a child with. And he deserves a relationship.
2: And no matter what, that son's going to look up to that man and say, that's my father. And hopefully he does straighten out and he realizes
0: that. Or maybe he says, I don't want to be like my father. That's true. And so if you have a story that you'd like to share with us where maybe things didn't go well between you and your ex, but the relationship between them and the child has actually blossomed, I'd love to hear it. We need some positivity. At Dana Cortez, at DJ Automatic, at Anthony A. Comedy. And of course, follow the show, Dana Cortez Show, all social media platforms. We'll be right back.

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0: to hang out. Tupac is getting really popular now. He was gone. He's blowing up. He's shooting movies and all that. And now a certain element is coming around him. And Big tells Tupac, you gotta watch those guys. I know those guys. They're not good guys, blah, blah, blah. Tupac goes and tells the guys. So now the guys are mad at Biggie because he had told Tupac stop hanging with them because something's going to happen. And as we fast forward, those were the guys. Something happened. And instead of, I don't know what was going on with Tupac at the time. I don't know if it was embarrassment or what he felt. He knew it was these guys, and he blamed Biggie, which is why Biggie never fueled the flame to retaliate and make songs. But he did make You Shot You, which, I, you know, as incredible as it is, I'm sure that added flame to fire.
1: But that made no sense right there. First of all, Pac was convinced that Biggie and Puffy and some other bad guys, he was convinced that they were behind the first shooting in New York City, way back in the studio. They ran into each other, all this stuff. We know now, because of the trial of Keefe D, the same kind of gun, not the same gun, nobody can prove it, the same kind of Glock that was used in New York was the same kind of Glock that actually ended up killing Tupac in Vegas later. And Jay-Z danced around and never said a word. You know why? Because he's friends with Puffy. He's friends with Diddy. That's all there is to it.
2: Oh,
3: He's not trying to indict his friend, that's for sure.
1: Sir, like, why tell the story then?
2: Was Diddy you think Diddy was the guys that he's mentioning in that story?
1: Come on.
3: I think Diddy was probably associated with those guys, and then, you know, Biggie being his friend with Tupac.
1: No,
3: Biggie being a friend with Tupac, he's saying, hey, don't hang out with those guys.
1: Backward. Pac was hanging with other people that Diddy didn't like, and Diddy was threatened by Tupac because his record label, Bad Boy, at the time, when Pac stepped on the scene, let's just be real, they kind of turned that Bad Boy image into being corny. Because they came with this
3: hard,
1: the shiny
3: stuff,
1: suits and all that, which you still make fun of. Because Tupac and Dre and Snoop, they had a direct effect on how people looked at that. Well, the way Diddy was doing hip-hop, it was just like you said, it was kind of...
3: It was the new hip-hop version of hip-hop.
1: Diddy was threatened by Tupac. Period. End of story. And now that we know what kind of man Diddy is, don't mess with that man's money. And he embarrassed Diddy. And it was just a lot. And the fact that Jay-Z danced around, he said a whole lot of nothing.
2: If you're going to sit there and gossip and cheese man with Rick Rubin, give us the full details, brother. I need names, bro. Give me I need the story, dog. Not this person, that person. What?
1: And we've talked about this before. We've had people in hip-hop tell us a story. Not on the mic. They won't do it on camera. But straight up tell us what happened. And Jay-Z's dancing around because he's friends with Diddy.
3: No.
1: He's been to all the parties. We've seen the photos. We've seen the videos. I'm not accusing him of anything.
3: No, of course not.
1: But I'm just saying,
3: but
1: that's his friend.
3: That was the first time I've heard that version of the story. Because I knew Tupac and Biggie were friends. They'd been friends for years before everything popped off. And this makes a lot of sense.
1: Makes no sense. He's trying to say that Biggie was trying to protect Pac. From who?
3: From bad guys in New York.
1: BS. That's not who hurt him. The person Biggie was hanging out with is the person that hurt Tupac, not the people that Pac was with.
3: No, you heard the wrong thing then. You're misunderstanding what he said.
1: I'm not misunderstanding. Yeah. He said, these guys are bad, but who shot you? It wasn't the guys Pac was with.
3: So Biggie warned him.
1: Yep.
3: Hey, don't hang out with those guys.
1: Yep.
3: And what Jay-Z's trying to say is, those are the guys that ended up shooting Tupac.
1: Do you believe that? So Puffy is innocent of the shooting in New York. It was the guys that Tupac was hanging out with.
3: It's his version of the story.
1: And it's makes absolutely sense.
3: You don't have any reference or anything.
1: I have absolute reference from Keefe D's book, from Tupac himself, from the kind of Glock that was used in both murders. This story makes absolutely no sense whatsoever. Hey, I'm going to warn you about the two guys you're hanging with. But in the end, we all know that Puffy is the one being accused. Sounds to me like Jay-Z doesn't want to tell on his friend. All right, we'll be right back. Brought to you by Chick-fil-A.
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2: 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And he talks about the evolution of Tupac and Biggie's friendship to enemies.
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2: I ran into the morning person today. You know what I'm talking about? It's early. I have not had a drip drop of coffee. And he's like, good morning. How are you? It's such a beautiful day. And I'm like, no.
3: A little too much sunshine for you. A little too much cheer.
2: And then the man was like showing out too. He said, Dana, I already made coffee at home. I made breakfast at home. I washed all the dishes. I went for a workout. Blah, blah, blah.
3: All before 5 a.m.
2: Before 5 a.m.
4: There's nothing when that little ray of sunshine hits you before you get your caffeine in.
2: I don't even have my sunnies on, sir. Stop.
4: Don't talk to me like that, dude. Sometimes overly positive people in the morning are too much to handle.
2: Let me have a sip of coffee at least.
4: Process it. But also, you know what? I don't want to hate on our coworker for having his life in order and us not having ours. Because sometimes there are some things that turn me into a morning person.
3: What turned you into a morning person, Ant? I've known you for a long time.
4: Number one thing that will turn me into a morning person, tailgating before football games.
3: Okay. You're up early for the debauchery.
2: Yeah.
4: Oh, my God, dude. I love a good tailgate. If I'm drinking Fireball whiskey before noon and enjoying a nice little burrito on the side of some man's Ford pickup, that's what I'm talking about, bro.
2: Let me tell
4: Playing
2: you.
4: A little cornhole? Yes, sir.
2: The next day, you're not up early.
4: No.
2: I know you're not up.
3: Well, when you go that early, sometimes you can sleep it off before the next day.
4: That's the beauty of it. That is the beauty of it. You're in bed before the sun comes up.
2: There's only certain things I can ever recall being early for. Well, work is one of them, obviously. But I've never been a morning person by nature. I like to stay up late and sleep late, except for Saturday morning cartoons.
3: Oh.
2: Way back in the day, your girl.
4: What a treat.
2: I was that person. I would wake up early. Didn't like getting up early for school. But Saturday morning, 5 a.m., your girl was up in front of the TV, like, just sitting there. Because you can get cartoons anytime now, but it was a treat.
4: And a nice little bowl of cereal right there with you, too, with a blanket over you and right in front of TV.
2: Not all of us got cereal. We got, just postostes with bananas. But anyway, I was still good.
3: A morning person at this point?
2: Otto, you are a morning person, but you're not the kind of morning person like our coworker. He cleaned and cooked dinner.
3: Do you know who's like that? Breakfast. My brother, Matt.
2: You get up and just want everybody to wake up. You're doing the doors and you keep walking. Oh, my God.
4: Are you that person automatic who slams doors and cabinets whenever you wake up?
3: I'm not a mouse. I can't just move around amongst the house like I was silent. It doesn't work that way. But my brother, he is very much like our coworker here. He likes to go to the gym at 4 a.m.
2: Oh, God.
3: And the reason he says is because there's nobody there and I don't have to talk to anybody. I'm like, all right. And then so the other day I called him on Sunday at like 6 in the morning, and he's like, why would you call me at this time? I was like, are you up? And he's like, yeah. And he's like, but I'm doing stuff.
2: Oh my gosh, don't bother me. So he's an up early person who's not a morning person. That's what it sounds like to
3: me.
2: Don't forget about the Dana Cortez Show podcast on demand. 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

secrets I know got you stressed. 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Yeah. 40 was a shebang. All of my ops, they des. Please don't put me to the test. 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Yeah.

Y'all know that that Not Like Us lawsuit from Drake is still a thing. The appeal, which remember this was already shut down, the appeal's getting heard in December. I can't wait to see how this turns out. 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
1: 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Hit it.

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0: 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Outkast, Missy, Kanye, and so much more. 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

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One, it's Janae Aiko. 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Kendrick Lamar low-key do dope on those slow R&B tracks. 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It's 102.5 KSFM, number one for hip-hop and R&B.

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Aftershock passes. What's going on? Happy hump day Wednesday. Halfway to the weekend. I am ready for it. And can you believe a new week is already ready to get kicked off? Crazy, man. It's Sac Sounds number one for hip hop and R&B, Tasha Makia. In the building, yes, we got Aftershock 2026 passes. I know you want those, so pay attention inside your 3 o'clock hour. Now, your celebrity spill is going to be coming up next. And Deion Sanders got his prosthetics, and his son Shiloh, listen, he didn't hold back when it came to his opinion. He was definitely a gentleman when talking about his dad's new toes, and I'll let you hear what he had to say coming up next in your celebrity spill.

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1: What? I don't do none of that.
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3: Chris Brown got into it with a journalist on Instagram, okay? Now, the journalist's name is David Dennis Jr. Dennis wound up jumping on social media and saying that Chris Brown is still actively abusing women till this day. Chris Brown saw the comments, saw the video, saw the conversation, and jumped in like, okay then, show me the receipts. Not allegations, not I heard. He said, I want you to show me the charges. I want you to show me the convictions. Now, David Dennis came right back asking Chris Brown if saying every accusation and every restraining order over the past 17 years was false. And this is where it gets interesting because people are still split on this whole situation with Chris Brown all these years later. So Don Lemon wind up talking and asking, you know, at what point do you hold somebody accountable for what they did? And then at what point do you stop acting like they can never be anything else or get better? Social media is talking. The conversation is out there. And the one thing that Chris Brown is asking David Dennis Jr. for, the journalist, is some receipts, okay? In other news, being a parent, making it through some of the most challenging things in your life, your kids are going to get on you. They're going to roast you. They're going to love you, of course, but they're going to roast you. So Deion Sanders, he wound up getting 2 custom prosthetic toes after losing 2 on his left foot because of a serious blood clot complication. And you already know Deion. Him and Karrueche Tran are just happy. They wind up posting a photo of their feet. And the prosthetics, they was looking good, you know? But Deion was happy. He was talking about it. He's like, yo, quote, I'm 10 tones down again. And Shiloh had a whole different reaction to seeing his dad's foot. Take a listen.
4: Yeah, them toes did a lot. They did a lot for me. But I gotta keep it real. They are really messed up. I've tried to avoid direct eye contact with them for a long time, you know, until today, really. But I really do think that these toes did bring him joy, and whenever he looked down for a long time, you could tell that he had a lot of memories with his former toes that were sadly lost, but they all got back whenever he seen the new toes right there. So that was good that he got to experience that. So that's nice.
3: Shiloh is so on timeout, and that is such a sudden response. But after everything Deion's been through, seeing him this excited over something as simple as putting on his regular size shoes again, you gotta love that for him. And last but not least, Barty gang, get ready. Your girl Cardi B recently told the world that she is ready to drop this 3rd album, okay? And says it's coming for 2027. Now, she says she got about 2 songs that she truly likes right about now, but after her birthday, this coming November, that she's basically going to be disappearing and going straight into recording mode. And I love this part. She said, quote, I'm not even playing around. I got this confidence. I've got a new attitude and I'm ready, end quote. And I'm like, okay then, because after waiting all those years for the last one, girl, don't play with us. This is the perfect time to hibernate and put some good music together. But the brand new Cardi B album, no features have been announced. Nothing has been announced. But so far, we do know that it's going to drop for 2027. And that is your Celebrity.

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0: Hey, it's Jen Hatmaker. 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

dog lovers at. Our promotions director, Mark Randall, listen up to this, because if you love dogs but you're not quite ready to bring a pup home, I get it. Trust me, I just got my second one and I'm ready for a third. But this is what's going down. There's an event at Front Street Animal Shelter. They're going to be having their doggy day out. Starts today till Sunday. Now, what you're going to do is make an appointment. You're going to pick up a pup between 9 and 11 a.m. and you can hang out for a few hours, and then you'll have them back between 2 and 4. Anytime between now and Sunday. Now you'll get some puppy time. The puppies will get a break for the shelter, and you know, you can sit there and think about if you want a pup a little bit sooner or not. But Front Street Animal Shelter is doing doggy day. Starts today till Sunday.

FaceTime, got a to throw. Pull up, we can party some more. Yeah, got this drink in my cup. Got a young feeling so throw.

So I saw this video on social media where this woman was talking about how women are the reason that men, you know, go out there and find other women on the side. She said if you're not taking care of your man as you did when you first met him, when you were excited about things, that's why your man is out there creeping. And I listened to the video and I was like, ooh, cheating is an intentional decision. It's not a mistake. Like, I don't know. It's an intentional decision, but that's just me. What do you say?

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Tasha McKee holding you down on 102.5 KSFM. So I've been waiting for confirmation on French Montana and his fiance, the daughter of the billionaire ruler of Dubai.

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Sometimes the person doing all the talking is actually telling you way more about themselves than the person they're talking about. Uh-huh. 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
1: I'm loving it.
2: I need you to pay attention to people who always need an audience for somebody else's business. Mm-hmm. Because gossip can sound like information when really it's an introduction. Are you following what I'm saying? They're showing you how they handle things that don't belong to them. How comfortable they are repeating something that they didn't even experience. And how quickly somebody else's name becomes entertainment. And you're sitting there thinking that you're learning something about the person they're discussing, but you might need to be paying attention to the person doing all the discussing. Because eventually the conversation changes, the audience changes, and so does the name. So before you even get comfortable listening, ask yourself, if they need somebody else's business to keep the conversation interesting, what happens when your business is the most

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a fox on a commercial, right? 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

0: So Deion Sanders, you know, he went through some health issues and he got his prosthetics, and his son Shiloh has some, he has some things to say about his new toes. Matter of fact, let me let you hear it coming up next inside your Celebrity Spill Sack Town.
1: Yeah, this album is dedicated to all the teachers that told me I never amount to nothing. To all the people that lived above the buildings that I was hustling from, that called the police on me when I was just trying to make some money to feed my daughter.
2: Yeah, yeah.
1: And to all my peoples in the struggle, you know what I'm saying? It's all good, baby, baby.
2: Check it, check it.

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1: Girl, what I heard, all the rumors are true, yeah.
2: Getting you caught up on the latest gossip.
1: I don't do none of that.
2: It's the Celebrity Spill with Tasha Makia.
3: Chris Brown got into it with a journalist on Instagram, okay? Now, the journalist's name is David Dennis Jr. Dennis wound up jumping on social media and saying that Chris Brown is still actively abusing women till this day. Chris Brown saw the comments, saw the video, saw the conversation, and jumped in like, okay then, show me the receipts. Not allegations, not I heard. He said, I want you to show me the charges. I want you to show me the convictions. Now, David Dennis came right back asking Chris Brown if saying every accusation and every restraining order over the past 17 years was false. And this is where it gets interesting because people are still split on this whole situation with Chris Brown all these years later. So

Don Lemon wind up talking and asking, you know, at what point do you hold somebody accountable for what they did? And then at what point do you stop acting like they can never be anything else or get better? Social media is talking. The conversation is out there. And the one thing that Chris Brown is asking David Dennis Jr. for, the journalist, is some receipts, okay? In other news, being a parent, making it through some of the most challenging things in your life, your kids are going to get on you. They're going to roast you. They're going to love you, of course, but they're going to roast you. So Deion Sanders, he wound up getting 2 custom prosthetic toes after losing 2 on his left foot because of the serious blood clot complication. And you already know,

0: that these toes did bring him joy, and whenever he looked down for a long time, you could tell that he had a lot of memories with his former toes that were sadly lost, but they all got back whenever he seen the new toes right there. So that was good that he got to experience that. So that's nice.
1: Shiloh is so on timeout, and that is such a son response. But after everything Deion's been through, seeing him this excited over something as simple as putting on his regular size shoes again, you got to love that for him. And last but not least, Barty gang, get ready. Your girl Cardi B recently told the world that she is ready to drop this third album, okay? And says it's coming for 2027. Now, she says she got about 2 songs that she truly likes right about now. But after her birthday, this coming November, that she's basically going to be disappearing and going straight into recording mode. And I love this part. She said, quote, "I'm not even playing around. I got this confidence. I've got a new attitude and I'm ready," end quote. And I'm like, okay then, because after waiting all those years for the last one, girl, don't play with us. This is the perfect

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2: Westbound 80 is seeing a crash going from the shoulder near Reed Avenue. It's causing a slight delay as you approach the causeway. If you're eastbound 80, that's sluggish through Davis, but not too bad. You'll see brake lights after 113, and then you'll be under the speed limit to Childs. Once you reach eastbound 50, you're going to be slowing at I-5 and 99.
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Jhené Aiko, Kendrick Lamar, So Good, 102.5 KSFM. So let me ask a question real quick, because listen, I appreciate the fact that people have service animals. You know, my dog, my youngest dog, Benson, he's an emotional support pet. I get that, and I respect that. But why, when you go into your local stores, your Walmart, and they have dogs in there? These are not service animals. Keep these damn animals home. I'm over it. Let me talk to you.

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1: Yeah.

Benito, the king of the Emmys. Oh, I'm loving this for him, man. It's Sactown's number one for hip-hop and R&B. Good afternoon, family. It's 102.5 KSFM. Now, still to come, listen, after your daily dose, your bank account can actually sit this one out, okay? Mm-hmm, because I got another chance for you to get into Aftershock 2026. Oh, yeah, all for free, okay? After your daily dose, I'm going to give you a keyword, and hopefully you'll be ready. You know what? Stay ready. So you ain't got to be ready, Sactown. It's easy. It's Don Toliver. Turn this up.

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5: Well, better news on westbound 80. All incidents have cleared near Reed and Highway 50, so we'll make that your Safeway reliable route. Eastbound 80, that's seeing delays coming off 50 with the stall still clearing in the center divide. Now watch for a crash on northbound I-5-2 clearing at Q Street. That starts a slow roll through downtown.
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0: 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Libby Holman was a sexually fluid blues singer who became famous in the 1920s, and then infamous when she was indicted for her husband's murder. 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